0: Well, like you were the only person in the room. He was a really special person. Any jam session that he was part of, Marcus was always the one that would set the background riffs. I'm really glad that Marcus received some awards and attention and some cash while he was still healthy enough to enjoy it. Our first set of music this week gives you a chance to hear what Marcus Belgrave sounded like when he was in his 20s. We'll start off with Blues Waltz. This is Ray Charles at Newport from 1958. Next is Alexander's Ragtime Band, The Genius of Ray Charles from 1959. And Hello There from David Fathead Newman, Fathead Comes On from 1961. It's Marcus Belgrave on Jazz FM 88.3.
1: 3, 4.

That was Hello There, played by David Fathead Newman on saxophones and Marcus Belgrave on trumpet, from 1961. Before that was Alexander's Ragtime Band, played by the Ray Charles Orchestra, and we started off with Blues Waltz, the Ray Charles Orchestra, from Newport, 1958. Our second set opens up with A Soulful Bee, A Soulful Rose, tenor saxophonist Curtis Amy, featuring Roy Ayers on vibes and Marcus Belgrave. After that is Sweet Georgia Brown. This is a small group featuring Chicago drummer Gene Krupa. And Dorman Road is the third track. That's tenor saxophonist Roland Alexander's group from the LP Pleasure Bent from 1961 on Prestige.

That was Dorman Road, played there by Roland Alexander and a small group, including Marcus Belgrave, from 1961. Before that, we heard a Chicago roundup, Sweet Georgia Brown, featuring Gene Krupa on drums. We started off with Curtis Amy, featuring Roy Ayers on vibes, A Soulful Bee, A Soulful Rose, from 1962. If you're just joining us, we're celebrating the birthday of Marcus Belgrave, who was born on June 12th, 1936, in Chester, Pennsylvania. We're just about to play a track featuring Mingus, Devil Blues. This is from 1974 on Atlantic, The Changes LP. After that, we've got Que Pasa, played by Cecil Payne, Scotch and Milk, 1996. We mentioned earlier that Cecil and Marcus were cousins, and they work well together. We finish up with Catetian Carnival, played by Houston Person, live at Watts Club Mozambique in Detroit on the Eastbound record label.

the Wild Bill Moore, Eli Fontaine, Downtown Remarkers, Belgrave. Let's get it on.

That was Catetian Carnival, played by Houston Person, live at Watts Club Mozambique, which was a hot place during the 1970s. Before that was Que Pasa, played by Cecil Payne with Marcus Belgrave, the two cousins squaring off. And we started off with Mingus, Devil Blues, from 1974 on Atlantic. 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This is the Detroit edition of Jazz Across America. I'm your host, Jim Gallert, with you until 7 o'clock Pacific Standard Time. This week we're focusing on trumpeter Marcus Belgrave. His birthday is on June 12th. He was born in Chester, Pennsylvania, a suburb of Philly. He spent most of his adult life in Detroit, and he had a significant impact on the city's cultural life. He was especially known as a nurturer, sort of a teacher with extra sensitivity and feeling.

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1: Our next set of music begins with Big Queen. This is from a Robert Hurst LP featuring Benny Maupin and Branford Marsalis. Next, we hear Mac the Knife. This is Marcus and Charlie Gabriel, Detroit's New Orleans Connection. After that, we hear a duet, Art Hodes on piano and Marcus Belgrave on trumpet playing Hot and Cool Blues. And we finish up with Marcus's composition, Glue Fingers, Part 3. This was recorded in 1974 from his LP, Gemini.

0: son. Boy, that shark bite.
1: Yeah.
0: It is teased here.
1: Oh, yeah, you know, buddy.
0: Spell those bell out. Yeah.

0: Yeah, round the corner. Could that someone be Magdalene? Yeah.
1: From a tugboat.
0: Yes, that's right.
1: Down by the river. Like Stacy Redberg. Oh, hanging on down.
0: Oh, yeah.
1: You know, the seaman. Just but a wait, dude. I bet you Mac and Ike is back in town.
0: Oh, let me tell you this. Louis Miller.
1: Is that right?
0: Disappeared there.
1: Uh-huh. Yeah, tell me about it.
0: After drawing out.
1: Yeah, he's a fool,
0: too. All this cash.
1: Yeah, he had no sense. That was wrong with him. And Maxie.
0: And you know Maxie.
1: Is that better than like a sailor?
0: Yeah, yeah.
1: The market. It all boy.
0: I think so. You think my boy is a man? Yeah.
1: So Julia Tardray.
0: Yes, okay.
1: Jenny Diver.
0: Not his ninja.
1: Polly Peachum, too. Sweet Lucy Brown.
0: Oh, yeah.
1: Oh,

That was Blue Fingers Part 3, Marcus's composition from his LP, Gemini, 1974. Before that, we heard a duet, Art Hodes on piano, Belgrave on trumpet, Hot and Cool Blues. Before that was Mac the Knife. Marcus had that great Louis Armstrong gravelly singing voice. And we started off with Big Queen from a Robert Hurst release from 2001. The thing about Marcus Belgrave is he had an open soul and an open mind. He loved music, all types of music. He loved classical music. He was just open. He heard nothing but sounds, and the sounds had no boundaries. Our last set of the week features two numbers. First is Chase and the Bird. This is by a band under the leadership of bassist Walter Booker called Bookie's Cookbook. It features Larry Willis on piano and Cecil Payne on baritone and Marcus on trumpet. And we finish up with the Potato Head Blues. This is a small group featuring Marcus Belgrave, and he really sounds at home with this Armstrong material. But Marcus sounded at home with any type of music. He was just an amazing guy. Detroit's lucky to have had him for so many years.

That was Potato Head Blues, featuring Marcus Belgrave on trumpet. Before that was Chasing the Bird, Walter Booker with Cecil Payne and Larry Willis from 1999. We hope you've enjoyed our celebration of Marcus Belgrave's musical life. He died May 23rd, 2015. He had a serious lung condition. He was forced to go around with an oxygen bottle for the last year of his life anyway. But he could still play, and you never let it get him down. He remained as joyful and exuberant as always. Thanks for tuning in. We're all about jazz. That's what we do.

Be sure and tune in next week. We'll be celebrating Lucky Thompson. Until then, be sure and stay safe and keep swinging. Good night.

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0: San Diego's Jazz, 88.3, Blue and Green, from Kind of Blue, the recording from April-ish, March or April, 1959. Miles Davis with John Coltrane, Paul Chambers, Jimmy Cobb, and Bill Evans on the compositional credits. I don't know. Kind of blue and green. Before that, Blues for Pablo from Miles Ahead. We heard a slice of the flick track Dingo from Dingo. Michel Legrand and Miles Davis collaborating on that piece called Surprise. And opening the set from Seven Steps to Heaven, So Near, So Far. Opening this evening's Miles Davis celebration, Miles 100 Radio underway.
1: 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Hey, this is Lauren Schoenberg, and I'm the host on the weekends of Big Band Bash on Saturdays, and on Sundays, Jazz Potpourri. And tomorrow, we'll be checking out the 1953 sessions for Prestige. Somehow, these have been kind of overshadowed, although some are of great historical interest. How about a session with Miles with two tenors, Charlie Parker and Sonny Rollins, and another two-tenor session with Al Cohn and Zoot Sims, and a quartet session that, for whatever reason, is rarely listened to. 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
1: Meanwhile, Miff Mole with you for a few hours of jazz programming. Just want to clarify one point. Nothing in this show is chronological, okay? It's not. Next up, Patricia Barber from one called Verse. We hear The Moon. 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

San Diego's Jazz 88.3. Trumpeter Randy Sankey arranging on that disc called Outside In. And we did hear the title track from that disc, which featured an excellent theremin solo from reedist Scott Robinson. Before that, it was Larry Goldings on piano, Larry Grenadier on bass, and Paul Motion on drums back in mid-90s, 96, in New York City. The Owl of Cranston was a Paul Motion composition. It's found on the disc Awareness, or at least that version of it is, because I've never heard it other places. The Owl of Cranston should have been in a movie. Patricia Barber at the start of the set, their disc called Verse, and we heard The Moon on San Diego's Jazz 88.3. Moving into another set of Miles Davis with It Never Entered My Mind from the great disc Workin'. 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

0: San Diego's Jazz 88.3, Brown Hornet from Girls of Kilimanjaro, ESP from the disc ESP, and It Never Entered My Mind from the disc Working. That's a set of Miles Davis for Miles 100 Radio, bringing it up to the top of the hour.
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0: San Diego's Jazz 88.3. Pianist Mike Wofford, recorded in September 29th, 1991, at Maybeck Recital Hall. That's from a album, a volume 18 of the series. It's called Live at Maybeck Recital Hall. Every pianist of great value recorded there and is in that series. And so, of course, Mike Wofford's there. We heard Stablemates on San Diego's Jazz 88.3. Also, Susanna McCorkle, Easy to Love, from her disc Easy to Love, The Songs of Cole Porter. And the set started with the Teddy Charles Tintet. They were they were crazy, 1956. Art Farmer, George Barrow, Jimmy Rainey, Hal Overton, among others. Ed Shaughnessy on drums. Showtime from the Teddy Charles Tintet. Oh, and also Mr. Charles on vibes. There we go. Showtime.
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0: Jazz on Tap returns Saturday, June 20th at the Courtyard in downtown San Diego, an intimate evening of live jazz benefiting Water for People and made possible by Kennedy Jenks. The evening features the Steely Damned 2, the Euphoria Brass Band, the Monette Marino World Jazz Ensemble, and Gilbert Castellanos, all performing in support of Water for People, a global charity working to bring clean water and sanitation to communities around the world. 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Meanwhile, Miff Mole with you for another set or two of jazz music, this one featuring Miles Davis. This is Old Folks from Someday My Prince Will Come. 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

San Diego's Jazz 88.3. Miff Mull with you, programming some music for Miles 100 Radio. Should come as no surprise that I adore the album On the Corner, recorded in 1972. That's probably the most recognized tune from that recording session, Black Satin. It's a trip, man. Before that, we heard Stablemates from the Chronicle compilation. And from Someday My Prince Will Come, Old Folks started the set on member-supported Jazz Radio, San Diego's Jazz 88.3 and jazz88.org. Moving into the final set of this evening's program, J.D. Allen starts things with Stranger in Paradise from his disc Lovestone. 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

San Diego's Jazz 88.3. Corey Weeds on alto sax, Mike LaDonna on piano, or B3, Peter Bernstein on guitar, Joe Farnsworth on drums. It's from the Corey Weeds album Condition Blue, one called Dat to Dat. And before that, it was saxophonist J.D. Allen, Liberty Elman on guitar, Greg August on bass, Rudy Royston on drums. Allen's disc, Love Stone, one called Stranger in Paradise. Lori Coryell will pretty much close out the show with Fairfield County Blues from Monk Train, Miles and Me. And then it's Miles 100 Radio. Stay tuned to San Diego's Jazz 88.3. 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
1: Good afternoon. My name is Mike Ravatsos here on Sketches of Miles on Miles 100 Radio. And I'm so pleased and fortunate to have our esteemed colleague and guest here in studio. We hope to see more of him. We have Dave Scott with us, and he's going to be taking us in through the Miles Davis and the J.J. Johnson connection. So without any further ado, I'll shut up and let the man talk about J.J. Johnson. Mr. Dave Scott, thank you for coming to KSDS.
2: Mike, it's a blessing to be here. It really is, and it's an honor, obviously, to be at KSDS. I mean, this is, you know, I started here 40 years ago, so I got into the whole thing. And but to the with the celebration that KSDS has right now, Miles 100, you guys are doing just such a superb job, and it's so beautiful. And one of the great collaborations was Miles and J.J. Johnson, of course, the trombonist who had the language. You know, he learned early on that language of bebop that Dizzy was laying down, and then it was Dizzy really who gave it to Miles, mm-hmm. you know, made him work it, because he wasn't that kind of a player in the very beginning, right, before that. And Dizzy really encouraged him and said, "You can do this, man," and so he did it. And then, of course, once he heard J.J. had already been playing with Benny Carter's band, mm-hmm. right before Miles got in there. Miles came into New York City and 1944 as a student, and he was there for like three semesters.
1: Juilliard, right?
2: In Juilliard. And so he the two met while J.J. was now, of course, they didn't meet in Juilliard, mm-hmm. but they met, you know, hanging out, and they did that a lot. Yeah. They ran the streets, as Miles would say.
1: Right.
2: So, and then they started playing with Charlie Parker, and of course, and this is one of the tunes that we have here is something called Bongo Beep, and this is actually a contrafact, because Charlie Parker liked to write contrafacts, which is, you know, putting a melody over
1: an old tune,
2: changes,
1: right? Yeah.
2: With an old tune. And so that's what this is, and this is from, the original tune was called Bird Feathers, and this one that we're about to hear features Miles Davis and, of course, the great J.J. Johnson on a tune called Bongo Beep.
1: Sketches of Miles, Bongo Beep.

0: Bungo Beep, Charlie Parker, 1947.
1: Love that tune. Yeah. Mike, I love that tune. You know, it has that Latin, then it goes to swing for all the solos, and you hear Parker ripping it, and then, you know, in comes JJ, and he's playing with a cup mute, and it has that great sound. He loved the cup mute.
0: Right.
1: It was a little more open than a straight mute, so he got this nice sound.
0: So
1: but
0: the
1: he
0: cut,
1: had a beautiful
0: does it
1: sound.
0: Literally just cut the music? Is it like it cut the air?
1: Yeah, it gives the trombone a different sound. Uh-huh. I mean, you know, Miles, of course, became just synonymous with the Harmon mute.
0: Right.
1: And he
0: everyone
1: just
0: knows
1: that
0: tone.
1: Yeah, everybody knows that tone. Right. It's so iconic.
0: Right.
1: But yeah, this is a swinging tune, and of course, it was a contrafact from the tune Bird Feathers. You know, it was Charlie's tune because that's Charlie Parker wrote a lot of contrafacts. Mm-hmm. You know, like Confirmation, Anthropology. Mm-hmm. Some, you know, those tunes were based on the chord changes of other tunes. The next one is the same thing.
0: Mm-hmm.
1: It's called Quasimodo, and it's based on the changes of Embraceable You.
0: Oh, no kidding.
1: So another Parker thing, but you're going to hear JJ playing on it, who just plays incredible. I mean, he was playing stuff nobody else was playing on the trombone at that time.
0: Right. And, yeah, we were talking off air about that. So in the bebop, when this style of music was being born, as far as trombone playing with bebop, JJ Johnson was pretty much the first that people would hear coming from out of that the
1: he
0: trombone.
1: He really was, yeah. And it was Dizzy that said, you are the one. You are the one that is going to bring this out. And he really was, man. I mean, very few people. There were other great players, Vic Dickinson, mm-hmm. who JJ admired, and there were great players from before, Arthur Pryor with Philip Sousa was an incredible trombonist. Mm-hmm. Technician,
0: right?
1: But not in the same way, not with those ideas,
0: right?
1: You know, JJ had the language, and you'll hear it on this one.
0: All right, Quasimodo here on Sketches of Miles.

0: Yeah, beautiful. That was marvelous to hear J.J. Johnson on these tunes with Miles Davis. And, of course, at that time, they were part of the Charlie Parker Sextet. And it's great to be able to take a listen back, Mike, to, mm-hmm. to these incredible tunes and get a sense of where it really all came from.
1: The context of it all.
0: Absolutely. And so now we're going to hear another tune. You know, Miles, this is from his, he had this idea of bringing, instead of a small group, mm-hmm. you know, bringing like 9 players and into a no-net. And so he created that, and they actually had only a few bookings live. Mm. But they were able to do all this because they were hanging out in New York City, hanging out at Gil Evans' place. Gil Evans was coming on the scene too, and he was as a composer, and he was a great musician, and he wanted to do stuff with Charlie Parker, but Charlie was just not really that available to do it. But Miles got the chance to work with Gil. They were all hanging out at Gil's place, and so this really came out of that collaboration. And JJ's on it. So is Kai Winding. And JJ and Kai would later on do some stuff together. But the great thing is that Miles put together a bunch of tunes. And so you're about to hear a tune called Deception. And this is actually based on a George Shearing a tune, or at least they say it was George Shearing, this tune called Conception. And so Miles did it like a contrafact, and this is the tune called Deception. And JJ just takes a beautiful 22-bar solo in here.
1: Oh, great. Well, we're going to hit that in a second. It's a good chance to plug now our website at jazz88.org. You'll see the Miles 100 logo up top. And if you've been following all of these sketches of Miles' programs, you just mentioned when Miles met Gil Evans. We had a great episode back aired on June 2nd. It's the 6th episode. You can listen to that full show right now if you go to the website and get even more context. We've been following and will be following Miles Davis's career from the beginning. Through about 70-odd weekdays of programming for Sketches of Miles, following the chronological aspect of it. So if that interests you as far as when Miles met Gil Evans, I mean, one of the most important relationships, you would arguably say, in music, but definitely for Miles Davis and for Gil Evans individually, go listen to it now. It was pretty much the birth of the cool, the birth of the cool with that really, meeting, right?
0: It really was, and you know, that extended into an albums that came out later, because some of these collaborations didn't get released until years later. They would compile them and put them together, like Birth of the Cool, and Ken, of course, Ken Poston, man, he's a master. He knows a lot about all of that. But you're right as far as saying that all these guys sort of came together, because they did. They all lived in New York City. Mm-hmm. And that's really why it was happening. That's why Miles went to Juilliard.
1: Right, just to get to New York.
0: It was just to get into New York, because that's where all those cats were playing.
1: And even though he didn't stick with Juilliard, his education was just hanging out and meeting those guys and playing in New York City.
0: Oh, absolutely.
1: So, yeah, we'll go to Deception now. But speaking of Ken and Birth of the Cool, he's been doing a great series on Birth of the Cool. 2 episodes in now. On Ken's Jazz Exploration Saturdays at 7 a.m. And both of those programs we've got now on the website as well. Again, the top of jazz88.org, Miles 100 Radio, you will see Birth of the Cool, and you can listen to those as well. But without further ado, let's get into Deception, Miles Davis.

0: Jazz at 8.3, Sketches of Miles. And we have Dave Scott with us, taking us through the J.J. Johnson and Miles Davis connection there. And we just heard J.J. there, and just so fluid, his playing.
1: And so beautiful.
0: Yeah.
1: He's sonoric with that. His tone is so velvety,
0: yeah,
1: warm. He got a great tone on the instrument back in the day. He used to listen to Lester Young all the time.
0: Mm-hmm.
1: That was his really...
0: That was his North Star.
1: The Prez, because he had the Prez had such a great tone on the tenor saxophone.
0: Mm-hmm.
1: And so, and the fluidity that he had.
0: Right.
1: And just linear playing, just the notes just going right together.
0: Mm-hmm.
1: Nobody did that like J.J. Johnson. Nobody. I mean, and especially at the time, no one till then.
0: Right.
1: He really broke the mold on the trombone, and just incredible. You know, the tune before that, Quasimodo, that was Matt Hall's. We're going to be talking about Matt Hall
0: a little later.
1: But he wanted to hear that one, and I know that was a blessing. But the next tune is from a good friend of mine, Delfeo Marsalis. Oh. And Delfeo, man, is just the coolest and a great player. And he's, if I were to pick a guy that sounds like J.J., it would be Delfeo. So... I talked to him on the phone, and he said, "Yeah, I really like that tune, Dear Old Stockholm."
0: Mm.
1: So I told him that, you know, we would do this for Delfeo Marsalis.
0: Well, let's do that for Delfeo Marsalis, and San Diego and the world beyond, listening to us, literally globally here. And so lucky to have you, Dave Scott, with us. So let's take it now, Dear Old Stockholm. Jazz at 8.3. Miles 100 Radio, I should say.

0: Alle Laufengeheuer. Jeden Duke Ellington can take instruments and make them sound like nobody else can, especially you.
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2: You heard Miles there talking about Gil Evans that great collaboration. And
3: that unmistakable voice, man.
2: Absolutely. Yeah, that is... That's an understatement there, right? Another thing that we're talking about with the great collaborations is for this hour and this episode of Sketches of Miles with the great Dave Scott is J.J. Johnson, the wonderful trombonist. And we just heard Deception. Mm-hmm. And going to be moving forward now with another composition under Miles Davis. Chance It. Let's talk about that.
3: Yeah, well, we heard Deception and then followed by Dear Old Stockholm. And, of course, that's a beautiful tune. And that was on the Young Man with a Horn album with Jackie McLean and Oscar Pettiford, Kenny Clark. And Oscar wrote this a tune originally called Max is Making Wax, but it got changed to Chance It. So... that's the name of this tune that we're about to hear. And, of course, this is part of the collaboration between Miles and J.J. Johnson.
2: 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Miles 100 Radio.

0: Ba-dum. How about that? Oof. That's it just sounds so incredible, especially because that's up tempo there.
1: No kidding.
0: You know, they're flying in at like 260 beats a minute on that one, maybe. And JJ is just not only keeping up, man, he's just really flying right on it.
1: Yeah.
0: So, and that's a great thing. And you hear piano, trumpet, and of course, Charlie Parker and playing saxophone. I mean, it's just, or Jackie McLean on that recording, just flying. And then trombone, JJ was one of the very few, almost like the only guy really doing that back in that day.
1: Yeah.
0: So, so great. The next tune that we're going to hear is from 1953. And this is a song that JJ... You know, he started a family. Miles, of course, would start a family too. But this is, he had a son named Kevin Lewis. And so he wrote this a tune to honor his son and called Kilo. And it takes the first two letters from mm-hmm. Kevin and the first two letters from Lewis, mm-hmm. puts them together, and you get Kilo, and that's this tune here, Mike.
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0: San Diego's Jazz 88.3 Miles 100 Radio. My name is Mike Ravazos here on another episode of Sketches of Miles. And we got Dave Scott in with us here. We're going to talk about what Dave's got going on as far as his gigs in a little bit. So stay tuned for that and catch Dave out and about and throughout the town here with some great players as well. But we just heard Kilo.
1: Yes, Kilo. It's a tune written by J.J. J.J. actually was a great composer, and later on in his life, especially after the 60s into the 70s, he was actually composing for television and even film. He sort of helped do some of the arranging on the Isaac Hayes movie and tune from the theme from Shaft. And he did a couple of other TV things, but he was good friends with Quincy Jones, who said, J.J., you got to write more. Well, one of the tunes he wrote, that was one of the tunes that you just heard, Kilo. He wrote that for his son, Kevin Lewis. And then that was a very up-tempo tune. Now we're going to hear just a beautiful, beautiful ballad that J.J. wrote. And I love this tune. It's called Enigma.

0: So beautiful. That's called Enigma. And that was from Miles Davis Volume 1, released by Blue Note. And of course, that was a beautiful collaboration there. Miles Davis and J.J. Johnson. That was J.J. Johnson's original tune. And of course, so beautiful. You heard that dun da da da da da da da da da da da da that J.J. played behind Miles. And that was, he used that line in a few solos, more than one, J.J. The next tune, though, Mike,
1: most people know
0: this. You're going to love this. This is an iconic, probably one of the most iconic tunes of all time.
1: Yeah.
0: It's a longer tune. And this first version that Miles produced has J.J. Johnson on it. The second one, done in 10 years later, 1964, is a very up-tempo version. But this one is the real cool tune. It's called Walkin', and it was recorded by Rudy Van Gelder in his home studio. And it's got J.J., Lucky Thompson, Horace Silver. I mean, just look at Kenny Clarke and Percy Heath. The tune was originally called Gravy, and was written by a saxophonist called Jimmy Mundy, and who used to be with Benny Goodman and Count Basie. And I think you're going to dig this tune. This is the one that all jazz musicians in all clubs will play.
1: Yes.
0: Walking.
1: For good reason. Mm-hmm. Miles 100 Radio.

0: Miles 100 Radio and the tune Walkin'. I was just talking to Dave Scott, who's here with us on Sketches of Miles. We're connecting Miles Davis and the great trombonist J.J. Johnson. And this tune, Walkin', you know, a good head melody will get you whistling it wherever you are and walking around. But this one's got so many different parts of this head melody that is so memorable, you forget that it's all one tune.
1: It's a great tune, and of course that's really a version of the tune that
0: right.
1: You know, the original tune is called Gravy, and written by Jimmy Mundy, and it was put out by Gene Ammons, I think, who put that out, and it was a well known tune, and but Miles did his own version, and so. That's what we're hearing. And Miles also, the thing that captured Miles' attention about that tune is just really rooted in the blues.
0: Yeah.
1: And Miles loved the blues. He really did. And so it was something that he recorded. And of course, that's everybody takes a nice long solo on that tune, and that tune's over 13
0: yeah,
1: minutes.
0: Yeah, no.
1: It's just marvelous.
0: And J.J. Probably had the longest solo outside of Miles on that, and deservedly so. Dave, I want to talk about you. You have some gigs coming up, and I think the good people out here in San Diego, at the very least, would want to understand find out where you're going to be so that they can come check you out. So what's going on? It's end of the month, right?
1: Yeah. The really big thing is, you know, I have gigs at Hacienda and Nick and G's and Rancho Santa Fe, but Hacienda out in El Cajon and on Wednesdays and then Fridays at Bellamy's. But the cool thing, this is really fabulous, and that is at the end of the month, Matt Hall has a 17-piece jazz orchestra, and it's just one of the best, really, ever. And Matt's one of the great trombonists in the country.
0: Yeah,
1: he's one of the best players. He's a great bebop player, and he's a great... Matt has it all. He's got, like, if you were to fuse J.J. and Irby or Bill Watrous, you would get Matt Hall, because that's how good Matt is, and he has... So it's no wonder, you know, everybody in the band looks up to Matt, and he picks a lot of very challenging and demanding work. So we're going to be at a club called, well, Lulu's. It's one of, fast becoming in the nation a very famous place on El Cajon Boulevard, and that's going to be on June 27th this month on a Saturday night.
0: Lafayette Hotel, right?
1: Lafayette Hotel, just a beautiful, one of the most beautiful places in the world, and then the following, and that's two shows there.
0: You're playing trombone and
1: singing. Trombone and doing a couple of vocal tunes.
0: Oh, great!
1: And then we're at Charade. Matt's big band is at Charade, which is a speakeasy in downtown on Fifth Avenue at 1867 Fifth Avenue, and there are tickets. For both of those shows online. So that's the Matt Hall Jazz Orchestra, first at the Lafayette on 27th of this month, and then the following day, a Sunday, at Charade. And that's a 7 and 10 p.m. show as well. And you're going to hear the best, I mean, just the great players. Christopher Holliday's on. They get so many great, great players on. Charlie Arbeláez, just... The list goes on, you know.
0: And where can people find out more information about it if they wanted to, if they missed half of what, you know, when they're just tuning in, if you will, like where can they get tickets and find out more information?
1: They can go to, they can just, if they Google Charade, they'll find out about that. And then Lulu's Jungle Room, that's at the Lafayette. So that's where those two will be.
0: Okay.
1: So what everybody is trying to do is what Gilbert Castellanos says, and that's keep jazz alive, you know, and that's all everybody's trying to do, because this is the greatest music, and that's why it's so great to be here, Mike, today. I'm grateful.
0: So great to have you, Dave. Thanks so much. We're going to be now moving forward now with this great show that we're doing about J.J. Johnson, the great trombone player, connecting him with Miles Davis. We've been taking you through all these tunes, and now we're going to move forward with...
1: This one here is... is something J.J.'s putting together. It's called Poem for Brass, and we're going to hear the first movement, which is 3.5 minutes. This tune's actually more than 10 minutes long. Mm-hmm. But the first, there's three movements, and this is the first one, and it really focuses in on Miles Davis and then J.J., and that's what you're going to hear, and it's beautiful. Poem for Brass.
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1: Welcome back. The birth of the third stream, Mike. That's what this is from. And really the third stream, kind of a blending of jazz and classical and, you know, these drawn out pieces that really explore the beauty of music, period. And that's what we heard there. That was a JJ composition called Poem for Brass. And that was the first movement in that particular piece.
2: Yeah, such a crisp recording. It was like we were commenting on how great it sounded. Yeah, just the balance.
1: It was recorded so beautifully. Yeah. And there's so many great players and on that one. And, you know, Miles went through so many things. They call this a third stream, that album, because it really is starting to move forward into a whole new world. And that's what Miles did. He never sat still. He never sat on his laurels. He just kept creating new things. Yep. You know, he had a chance back in the late 40s, man, to go with Duke Ellington, but he didn't do it.
2: Mm-hmm.
1: Can you imagine turning down the Duke? But he did it, and the reason is he wanted to explore, finally, his own compositions, his own creativity, and he didn't want to be just stuck in the band playing the same tunes maybe for different shows.
2: Yeah.
1: So he wanted, and that's what he did, and he really took it to a whole other level the latter part of his life. And JJ, what happened to him in 1954, he then, you know, he got to know Kai Winding, and somebody had suggested, you know, we're going to want to do a collaboration here, two trombones. And somebody said, you gotta pick JJ and Kai. Mm. And so that became a duo, and they put out like a dozen albums.
2: Oh, wow.
1: Starting in 1954, they were only together like a couple of years, but
2: That's a lot of music.
1: They did a lot of music, and that was really, in my life, you know, I grew up and first started playing trombone in Kailua on Oahu in Hawaii.
2: Wow.
1: And my band teacher in high school was Norman Baltazar. And he was the brother of Gabe Baltazar, and who was a disciple of Charlie Parker, studied with Charlie Parker.
2: Oh, wow.
1: And the two of them, Norman Baltazar and his brother Gabe, they both went in and played in the early 60s for Stan Kenton.
2: Hmm.
1: So they got to meet Kai Winding, and they got to meet Rosalino and all the great trombonists, all the great players. And so that was my my high school band teacher, Norman Baltazar, who said, I had a buddy who was a year older than me, and he kind of helped me along when I was starting out. And we became fast friends. And we were like Jay and Kai, and that's what Mr. Baltazar always said. You guys are like Jay and Kay.
2: Mm-hmm.
1: And so we just played, and that's the first time I heard the name J.J. Johnson.
2: Wow.
1: And so we're going to do something from J&K, I believe, that you have up there.
2: Yes. Trixie.
1: Yeah, the first tune I actually heard was This Could Be the Start of Something Big, which is a Steve Allen tune. I actually got a chance to play with Steve Allen.
2: Oh, no kidding.
1: When they opened the hospital down in Chula Vista. They opened a big hospital down there. And I was playing with Fro Brigham's band at the time, who was a San Diego icon. And we played with Steve Allen. And then Steve Allen gave a talk and everything. It was very funny.
2: Hmm.
1: But that was a long time ago, man. That was in the early 80s. And Steve Allen wrote this tune. This could be the start of something big. But the tune we're going to hear is a tune called Trixie, right?
2: Miles 100 Radio.

0: You're tuned to Miles 100 Radio, Sketches of Miles. We have Dave Scott with us, trombonist and vocalist here in San Diego. Just a San Diego treasure, Dave Scott. And we're coming towards the end here. My name is Mike Ravatsos. Had a great time being on the air with you, Dave. Thanks so much for coming in.
1: I've
0: been
1: Mike.
0: Connecting J.J. Johnson with Miles Davis and that whole relationship. Before we go, though, I'd be remiss to not ask you one more time to just, because I think some people did miss the information earlier about where they can catch you in and around town, and then some big gigs at the end of the month, I believe.
1: That's right. I'm going to be with Matt Hall Jazz Orchestra, and that's every last Sunday of the month. Matt has an incredible residency at a club called Charade on Fifth Avenue in downtown San Diego. Mm. And so check out their calendar, because that'll be the last Sunday. Two shows, 7 and 10. You know, by the way, you played that J&K, mm-hmm. they were called, but it was a Kai Winding, mm-hmm. his name was. But JJ, after that, after they played for only 2 years, JJ did not have, he didn't play a lot. After that, he didn't record a lot, but he was more composing. But he did take a gig with Carol Burnett.
0: No kidding.
1: He was on the Carol Burnett show, sitting next to George Roberts.
0: Wow.
1: He was playing third trombone, JJ, and George Roberts, the great bass trombonist. Mm-hmm. And what an incredible! It was George who finally he lived here as the last part of his life. Mm-hmm. It was right here in San Diego. And I got to know him, and we played together many Sundays.
0: Wow.
1: And then he introduced me to Bill Watrous.
0: Wow.
1: So it was, George was the sweetest man in the world, but JJ loved George.
0: Wow.
1: And so the two, it was great. I'm just very happy to be here today, Mike.
0: Oh, thank you so much for coming in, Dave Scott. And we're going to go out with one more tune. The title track here, J.J. Johnson, Say When. Let's talk about that.
1: Oh, yeah. And by the way, Say When is a tune by J.J., and you'll hear him with Big Band. This track, Matt has the charts for this track, and we're going to be doing this tune, the Matt Hall Jazz Orchestra at Charade and also Lulu's. So check that out. That's this the last Saturday of this month, June 27th at Lulu's at the Lafayette, and then the following day at Charade. And you can hear this tune live, and you'll hear Matt playing JJ's part there. So it's really going to be, it's going to be wild, and it's going to be fun, and it's going to be just fantastic.
0: Well, thank you so much, Dave Scott. Speaking of wild and fun, we got the wild and fun Larry Murray coming up next. And again, we thank you so much, Dave Scott, for coming in. Sketches of Miles, J.J. Johnson. Take care.

We have one more tune to play. Brand new tune, just written by Duke Ellington. This is getting its first performance right now. It's called Don't Mean a Thing If You Ain't Got That Swing. Anywhere.

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Miles 100 Radio, steaming with the Miles Davis Quintet. Surrey with the Fringe on Top from the spring, the session of May 1956. Coltrane, Red Garland, Paul Chambers, Philly Joe Jones. Coltrane's tenor, Red Garland the piano, Paul Chambers bass, and Philly Joe Jones drums. Miles. Sketches of Miles returns today at noon, soon to be the award-winning program, Sketches of Miles at noon. It will be. Wednesday morning jazz. Good morning. I'm Gary Beck. Midweek edition. Let's do it. Tom Harrell from Passages and Lakeside Drive.

0: guitarist Dave Stryker and his great series, 8-Track 3, Pretzel Logic, Becker and Fagan, Stefan Harris vibes, Jared Gold at the organ, McClenny Hunter drums, and Myra Casales, with the congas and the percussion back in 2019 at Trading Eights in Paramus, New Jersey studio. 8-Track 3, Dave Stryker, Pretzel Logic, Tom Harrell, Passages, and the Lakeside Drive piece, Joe Lovano sax, Peter Washington bass, and from 1991.
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0: Jazz on Tap returns Saturday, June 20th at the Courtyard in downtown San Diego. 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

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Eli House trombone, Diego Rivera sax, Ben Jalise with the vibe work, Art Hirahar's piano, Boris Kozlov's bass, and Vinny Speranza drums. Directions and Expressions, Blue Moods, Stuff. Brad Good, that's right, Brad Good, his work. Ernie Watts, the stand down tenor. And Kelly Seals bass, Adam Nussbaum drums from 2018. That session in Big D, Dallas. That's right, Blues in the Night. And Miles Ahead, the 16-piece orchestra. Jimmy Cleveland, Art Taylor, Lee Konitz from 1957. Blues for Pablo, Miles Ahead. Jazz 88, San Diego weather. Coastal, morning clouds today. Coastal highs, mid-70s. Inland valleys, low 80s. We're going to begin to warm up the next few days. Kearney Mesa, 73. Point Loma, you're 71. Carter by the Sea, 68 in the South Bay, 75. Sketches of Noon is actually Sketches of Miles at Noon. Prestige, 1953 in the spotlight today. Gregory Porter.

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0: Brian Lynch, the Torchbearers, and the Juggler, Orrin Evans, Rob Schneiderman, Boris Kozlov, and featuring Charles McPherson, the Juggler, Brian Lynch.
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Miles 100 Radio, Miles in the Sky, the album, and Black Comedy, the second great quintet, the Massive album recorded in the summer of 1968. That last great quartet, Wayne Shorter's tenor, Herbie, Ron Carter, Tony Williams. The great quintet. Miles, Miles in the Sky, Dana Legg and the stage band, Scoop in the Loop.

0: Bassist David Fink from Basically Jazz back in 2019. Another great session at Trading Eights in Paramus, New Jersey. Moments Notice, Joe Locke's Vibes, Jim Riddle Piano, Cliff Allman Drums. And Moments Notice, nice take on it. Dana Lake Stage Band, Scooping the Loop from a Chicago session 2022. Russ Phillips trombone along with the trombone of Dana Lake. The leader, more today than yesterday. Nice version.
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2: Once upon a time in a neat little cottage lived three bears. One was a daddy bear and one was a mommy bear and one was a wee bear. While they were out walking through the deep woods, a stalking came a little girl with blonde hair. 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

0: 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Story of the three bears. This is the end. This is the end.
1: Mark Winkler, I'm with you. Mark Winkler sings Bobby Troup, John Mayer's piano.
2: 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You know, I'm no accident. 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

The harmonica of Hendrik Merkens on 88.3 FM. Cobb's Pocket is work. Peter Bernstein, guitar. Michael Dunn at the organ. Jimmy Cobb, drums. Cobb's Pocket and Unit 7. Lee Morgan from Standards. Back to 1967, James Spaulding, Wayne Shorter, Pepper Adams, Herbie, Ron Carter, Mickey Roker. From Standards, the trumpeter, Lee Morgan. And If I Were a Carpenter, Tim Arden's If I Were a Carpenter. And Miles Davis, live at the Blackhawk in San Francisco, April 1961. The album Friday Night, Miles Davis in person at the Blackhawk, San Francisco. Great lineup. Hank Mobley, Wynton Kelly, Paul Chambers, and Jimmy Cobb. Jazz with Gary, good morning. I'm Gary Beck, Jazz 88, San Diego weather. Coastal highs today, mid-70s, inland valleys, low 80s, as we begin to warm up through the weekend. East Lake, you're 78. South Park, 74 this hour. Marina District at 72. And Chula Vista holding at 75. Gil Scott-Heron from Pieces of a Man, Lady Day, and John Coltrane.

0: Dave Soniker Big Band and the Dash Cam, the chart. Dave Soniker's compositions, arrangements, and conducting.
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Miles 100 Radio, Miles Davis and the 58 Sessions, Love for Sale, recorded in spring 1958. Cannonball Adderley's alto, Coltrane tenor, Bill Evans piano, Paul Chambers bass, Jimmy Cobb drums. And less than an hour away from Sketches of Miles at noon today, Prestige 1953 is the focus with Lauren Schoenberg. Keep it right here for Sketches of Miles at noon. Monty Alexander, Rasta Monk, Vibrations, Green Chimneys.

0: 88.3 FM, Monty Alexander with Ernest Ranglin. Monty at the melodica this time around. Ernest Ranglin, the Jamaican guitarist. And Hassan Shakur's acoustic bass, Quentin Baxter, from Rocksteady, east of the Nile River.
1: 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With our special Sketches of Miles series, we take you chronologically through his timeless recordings from bebop in the 40s to fusion in the 80s and early 90s. Hey, this is Lauren Schoenberg, and I'm the host on the weekends of Big Band Bash on Saturdays and on Sundays, Jazz Potpourri. And today, we'll be checking out the 1953 sessions for Prestige. Somehow these have been kind of overshadowed, although some are of great historical interest. How about a session with Miles with two tenors, Charlie Parker and Sonny Rollins, and another two-tenor session with Al Cohn and Zoot Sims, and a quartet session that, for whatever reason, is rarely listened to. That's today at noon Pacific, only on KSDS, San Diego's Jazz 88.3, and around the world at jazz88.org.

Hey, pianist Lisa Hilton off of Horizons. And Surfer Blues, J.D. Allen's tenor, Sean Jones's horn, Greg August with the bass, and Rudy Royston drums. Ian Doggle, The Last Train to Africa from the drummer. Richard Howell sax, an Afro Blue version of it. Miles Nefertiti. Miles from 1967, Wayne Shorter, Herbie, Ron Carter, and Tony Williams. And Madness. Wayne Shorter now, Black Diamond.

Wayne Shorter from Introducing Wayne Shorter in 88.3 FM. Black Diamond, the piece. Lee Morgan's trumpet. Wynton Kelly piano. Paul Chambers bass. And Jimmy Cobb drums, the rhythm section. As that does it for me, Gary Beck, for this Wednesday. Keep it right here for Sketches of Miles coming up at noon. Prestige 1953. Lauren Schoenberg will explore it all. Going out with Miles right now, Our Delight, the title selection. Enjoy the day, San Diego.

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And welcome to yet another edition of Sketches of Miles. Lauren Schoenberg with you. And today, we are looking into the prestige recordings made in 1953. Now, you know, in all the various episodes of Sketches of Miles, we've touched upon this session. I know I touched upon it. We were dealing with Sonny Rollins and Miles and Chad Fox also in some of his work on the 1953 era. But this episode will feature tracks that have not been shared yet. Great. So I'll tell you what, let's just jump right into it. Then I'll come back and kind of set the stage a little bit. The biggest news for Miles Davis in 1953, in some ways, was the session that he did with Sonny Rollins and Charlie Parker on the tenor saxophones. So let's jump into that session right now and hear The Serpent's Tooth. This is take two. It was written by Jimmy Heath, and here it is.

The Serpent's Tooth, Take Two. On Sketches of Miles today, we are listening to Miles Davis and his prestige recordings in 1953. And before I get into some more detail about that track that we just heard, I'd just like to set a little bit of context for you here. Miles Davis came to fame, as you undoubtedly know, as a sideman in Charlie Parker's band. And they made great records together, starting in 1945, 1946, 1947, 1948. And then eventually, Miles Davis left Charlie Parker's band and put together his own band. This became known as the Miles Davis Nonet, later as the Birth of the Cool Band. And then, starting after that, well, starting already in 1949, he just freelanced a lot, mostly leading his own band, sometimes still working with other leaders like Tad Dameron, being a sideman on various record sessions. It's a great one with Sarah Vaughan from 1950, some all-star sessions done for Metronome Magazine. But for the most part, he was a free agent out there, and he had not had a full-time recording contract. Back when he was with Charlie Parker's band in 1947, he made one record date for Savoy under his own name that featured Charlie Parker on the tenor. It gave it a very unique sound. Then later on, he recorded three sessions for the Capitol label that again gave us what is known now as the Birth of the Cool, the Great Nonet, in 1949 and 1950, but there was no record contract. Back in those days, the major record labels were RCA Victor, Columbia Records, Decca Records, Capitol Records was really getting up there with Nat Cole and soon Frank Sinatra and others. And then there was a second tier of major commercial labels. And then there was another tier of jazz record labels. And Blue Note really was the king at that point. Commodore Records was still holding on, kind of. And then a whole bunch of labels that were devoted to what was then still thought of as the new music. A man named Bob Weinstock started Prestige Records and in 1951 signed Miles to a contract that was kind of on and off because Miles started recording for Blue Note Records in the middle of his Prestige period. But nonetheless, it's that contract that made a big difference in Miles' professional career because he knew that he could bank on making records under his own name that would get out and get distributed and get heard. Miles hadn't done any sessions in 1952 for Prestige, so to get back on track for his first 1953 session for Prestige, he brought in Charlie Parker on the tenor, again, who he had used on his first record date as a leader on the tenor sax back in 47. Sonny Rollins, who really is Miles Davis's first great protege. You know, later on, Miles, of course, rescued John Coltrane from obscurity, bought, you know, the great quintet of the 1960s and kind of just created all these things and helped spur on the careers of so many people. Sonny Rollins really is the first person who benefited from that kind of mentorship from Miles Davis, although they're only 4 years apart, but 4 years is a huge thing when you're talking about the ages that they were. By the way, in 1953, that was the year that Miles turned 27 years old. Completing the band was Walter Bishop on the piano, Walter Bishop Jr. I actually knew his dad, Walter Bishop Sr. He was a wonderful man. Walter Bishop Jr. on piano. He had been playing with Charlie Parker. Percy Heath on the bass. And Percy's another one who, although he had already played with Dizzy Gillespie, it was Miles Davis using him on so many classic sessions in this early 50s period that really helped define who Percy Heath became, even before there was a modern jazz quartet. And Philly Joe Jones on the drums, a major figure in Miles' life in the 1950s, and that will be gotten into in great detail in further episodes here of Sketches of Miles. So we heard Take Two of Serpent's Tooth. Now, the original personnel was supposed to be Sonny Rollins on the tenor and Jimmy Heath on the tenor. Jimmy Heath, another close friend of Miles Davis's. So Jimmy had written a tune, gave it to Miles, thinking that he was going to play it on the session. And then Charlie Parker came in, and that was it for Jimmy Heath. And Miles Davis called the tune his own, if I'm not mistaken, and it was called Serpent's Tooth. There are two takes. We heard take one on another episode of Sketches of Miles. That's slower, and I think that's the real gem, this one. Although it's, you know, to hear anything that these guys played is wonderful, but I think it's really secondary to what they called take one. That's my take anyway. There was one more tune done at this session that has not been aired yet as part of our specials, and that is Round Midnight. And we're going to conclude this show with that version. 1953 was a year of great ups and downs for Miles Davis. We'll get more into his personal story after we hear this next session. Just about 3 weeks after the session with Sonny Rollins and Charlie Parker, they did a record called Miles Davis Plays the Compositions of Al Cohn.
Al Cohn was a wonderful Lester Young-influenced tenor saxophone player. He had been in Woody Herman's band. He was an outstanding arranger-composer and also a very melodic tenor player. He played in a way, it sounded like he was always composing a beautiful song when he played. And his partner later in life, musically, was the great Zoot Sims, who was also in that Woody Herman band back in the late 40s. And they became a team playing for decades and decades. This is one of the first record dates featuring the two of them together as kind of a dynamic duo. There's a trombone added. His name was Sonny Truitt. And the rhythm section has Miles' very close friends there. Kenny Clark on drums, John Lewis on piano, and a wonderful bassist named Leonard Gaskin, who appears on so many great records in the 40s and 50s and became a great veteran in the New York jazz scene for so many years. We will listen to Tasty Pudding, Willie the Wailer, and Floppy, the first three tunes recorded at this session, February 19th, 1953.

Tasty Pudding, Willie the Whaler, and Floppy here on Sketches of Miles. This is from a February 1953 record date that Miles did for Prestige, featuring the music of Al Cohn. And the soloists, of course, Miles on the trumpet, Al Cohn on the tenor. Zoot Sims played the first tenor solo on Floppy. Outside of that, it was Al on the tenor. So as we cover Miles Davis in 1953, I mentioned before that it was a year of ups and downs. You know, sometimes looking retroactively back at these days, we kind of look at them with a rosy hue. You know, the great era, Charlie Parker was still alive, all this great music, and you think of the record dates that exist. But it was far from a very secure time in a certain kind of way. This kind of music, and by that I mean the jazz music that followed the big bands, was slowly segregating itself off into a smaller, more of a niche audience. It was still a part of what was thought to be commercial music in those days, pop music, but things were changing. Charlie Parker, you know, the leading light for all the young musicians of that era, he was leading a troubled existence at that time, as is well known. He was on a path of self-destruction. Miles Davis, now, you know, this iconic figure that we talk about all the time and we devote 100 broadcasts here on Sketches of Miles to, no one knew what was going to happen with him. He also, like a lot of his peers, was going through a rough time with drug addiction and other personal demons, missing gigs, blowing things here and there, playing brilliantly sometimes and sometimes not. In person, although the records, for the most part, all sound so wonderful. Again, in retrospect, at the time, it was kind of an uncertain time. So here's Miles in 53. He's out on his own. He's doing a lot of gigs as a leader. And he has a record contract, as I mentioned at the top of the show, a new 3-year contract with Prestige Records. And on today's show, we are going through those three 1953 sessions. We started with something from the date in January with Sonny Rollins and Charlie Parker. Now we just heard something from the February date with Al Cohn and friends. And now we're going to go to the third Prestige record session, which is a quartet session and a very interesting one at that. I'll remind you, you are listening to Jazz 88 KSDS 88.3 FM in San Diego. We're also known as Miles 100 Radio these days because we are offering Monday through Friday at 12 noon Pacific and rebroadcast at 7 p.m. Pacific, these broadcasts tracing to 100 points, the evolution, genius, and iconic music of the great Miles Davis. So here we are in 1953, and we're going to go to a quartet session done in May. Now, in a previous show, when I was sketching, sketching out Miles's life and music, we heard a track from something recorded just at the time that this quartet session was made, and it was a gig at Birdland, and Miles Davis had been filling in for Dizzy Gillespie one night with Dizzy's band. And a week later, Miles Davis and Charlie Parker sat in with Dizzy Gillespie's band, and we heard that rare performance of the Bluest Blues, hearing them all jam. At the same time, Miles went into the recording studio for his last Prestige session of 1953, and he had three very close friends there. Actually, four, and I'll explain how that is. The pianist is John Lewis. Going back to the mid-1940s, John and Miles were very, very tight. And in fact, the story goes that Miles Davis was always trying to get Charlie Parker to use John Lewis in his band instead of Duke Jordan. Miles and Duke Jordan did not get along together. That didn't happen, but out of that came some wonderful moments on record dates of John Lewis and Charlie Parker, including the famous Parker's Mood. John Lewis was a major mover shaker in the Miles Davis Nonette of 1949 and 50, and just at the time that this record session is made, he's starting to put together what became the nascent modern jazz quartet. All right. The bassist is Percy Heath, who, along with John Lewis, would be a major member of the MJQ. On drums is Max Roach, and Miles is on the trumpet. On the last tune of the record date, called Smooch, for whatever reason, John Lewis had to split, and who came in on the piano but their friend Charles Mingus. So how about that? That's a heck of a personnel. So let's go to these four tracks right now, one of which created a great controversy in jazz, and we'll talk about that after we hear it. We'll listen to When Lights Are Low, Tune Up, Miles Ahead, and Smooch.

May 19th, 1953, Miles Davis's quartet session for Prestige Records, and we heard When Lights Are Low, Tune Up, Miles Ahead, and then the last one was called Smooch. And that was Charles Mingus on the piano, and the tune definitely had a Mingus-ish vibe to it. Before that, John Lewis on piano, Percy Heath bass, and Max Roach on the drums. And this session brings up, you know, something, frankly, that doesn't reflect that well on Miles Davis. But, you know, Miles was in the throes of, as he wrote about and talked about in interviews and all these things, you know, a terrible spell of his life battling heroin addiction. And one of the hallmarks of people who do things like that is they have to steal money or somehow get money under false pretenses to support their habit. Now, what does that have to do with the music we just heard? Well, first of all, Miles Davis claimed composer credit for the first two tunes, When Lights Are Low. Now, When Lights Are Low was recorded back in 1936 by Benny Carter. And I mentioned before that that created quite a controversy. Now, Miles had been in Benny Carter's band in 1946. That's be obvious that that's where he encountered the tune, because the tune was not that well known at the time, but Benny Carter certainly played it with his band. And the middle part to Benny Carter's tune is a wonderful, harmonically very interesting, melodically beautiful thing that sounds like this.

Miles Davis couldn't remember the middle part on the record session, and he just took the main part of the melody and took it up into another key, so it sounded like this.

I know this caused Benny Carter a lot of grief. In fact, I was on that record that you heard, a much later version of When Lights Are Low, along with John Lewis, that we played at the beginning of that little section there. But he became reconciled to it. Miles was sick at that point and did a lot of things like that, including the second tune, a tune called Tune Up, that became very popular at that point. It was actually written by the alto saxophonist Eddie Cleanhead Vincent, who also wrote another tune called Four that Miles put his name on. So, you see, the music is so wonderful and so artistic, but it also takes us deep into Miles's biography and the fact that for the great part, he emerged out of this syndrome, at least for a while, in the mid-50s and had such a great success just a couple of years later. As I mentioned, the music is wonderful. And here it gets really complicated. You remember we've been talking about the 1947 Miles Davis session with Charlie Parker on tenor for Savoy Records. Well, John Lewis wrote a tune called Milestones, and he gave it as a gift to Miles Davis, and Miles put it under his own name. Okay, fine. They recorded it here on this session without the melody, just jamming on the chord changes, and they called it Miles Ahead. Okay, that should take care of that. However, a few years later, Miles made a very famous recording for Columbia Records called Miles Ahead, and so people got these two things confused. And then later on, there was another tune called Milestones that had nothing to do with anything. So you see, it's kind of a hornet's nest of tune attributions. We concluded with Smooch. Again, Charles Mingus on the piano, and it certainly sounds like a Mingus tune. And with that, we conclude the 1953 Miles Davis Prestige Sessions. It was just about a year later that he went cold turkey, went back out to his father's farm in East St. Louis, where he had gone already more than a few times to try and kick the habit. So, you know, usually I don't delve so much into these personal aspects of it, but it really just kind of hit the fan with this last session. And it just, you know, many, many artists in many, many different fields have these struggles. And I'll just mention parenthetically that, you know, jazz still, I guess to a much lesser degree than it used to, suffers from the association with drug abuse and things like that, alcohol abuse. And, you know, doctors and scientists and people who study these things have known for a long time that the medical profession is by far ahead of the music profession or the arts profession when it comes to abuse of narcotics and things like that. All right, let's get off the topic. And let's conclude with the ballad from the January 1953 session that featured Sonny Rollins and Charlie Parker on the tenor saxes, Miles on the trumpet, Walter Bishop Jr., Percy Heath, and Philly Joe Jones. And this is their beautiful version of Round Midnight.

You know, I don't know what kind of adjectives you want to use for a performance like that. Beautiful, dark, mournful, beautiful. Miles Davis and his January 30th, 1953 version of Round Midnight. What a session that was. We started this episode of Sketches of Miles with it, with another tune from that session. And that was Sonny Rollins and Charlie Parker on the tenor saxophones, a real low sound. Miles on the trumpet, of course, and in the rhythm section, Walter Bishop Jr., Philly Joe Jones on drums, and the great bassist Percy Heath. Yes, Walter Bishop Jr. on the piano. And with that, we sign out of this episode of Sketches of Miles. I'm Lauren Schoenberg. We covered some of the gaps and some of the new things in Miles' 1953 prestige recordings. Take care. See you soon.

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Miles 100 Radio, that was Tina Fuller on San Diego's Jazz 88.3. Diamond Cut, the name of the release. What we heard was The Coming. Dave Holland bass, Adam Rogers doing the guitar work. It was Sam Yahel on the organ with Jack DeJohnette on the drums and Terry Lynn Carrington on percussion from 2017. 11 minutes now after the hour of 1 o'clock. Now time for Count Basie and the 1 o'clock jump. San Diego's Jazz, 88.3.

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Count Basie from Little Old Groovemaker. Basie, we heard Booty Rumble. The 1 o'clock jump is a daily feature of Midday Jazz in the afternoon and is made possible by Big Front Door Deli in University Heights. 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

0: Miles 100 Radio, San Diego's Jazz 88.3. Miles Davis, Smiles, and what we heard was a tune called Dolores. And that featured Miles, of course, on trumpet. It was Herbie Hancock, piano, Wayne Shorter, tenor sax, Ron Carter, bass, and Tony Williams on the drums. That was recorded in October of 1966. We have 22 minutes now after the hour of 1 o'clock and more. Miles 100 Radio coming after this.
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0: 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So here's a couple from João right now at a concert in Tokyo on San Diego's Jazz 88.3 Miles 100 Radio.
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0: Miles 100 Radio, San Diego's Jazz 88.3. And that was guitarist Jonathan Kreisberg. This is from his release called The South of Everything. And we did hear the title track. Jonathan's on guitar, as I mentioned. He had Matt Penman on the bass, Mark Ferber, drums, Gary Fisacci, piano, and Will Vinson on alto saxophone, recorded in 2007. Before that, we heard two from Joao Gilberto, recorded live in Tokyo. We heard Wave, and that was followed by Doralise. By the way, Jonathan Kreisberg, born on this day, New York City, in 1972, and Joao, born on this day in Brazil, 1931. And we have about 20 minutes now before the hour of 2 o'clock.
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0: And Jazz on Tap returns on Saturday, June the 20th at the Courtyard in downtown San Diego. An intimate evening of live jazz benefiting Water for People and made possible by Kennedy Jenks. The evening features the Steely Dan 2, the Euphoria Brass Band, the Manette Moreno World Jazz Ensemble, and Gilbert Castellanos, all performing in support of Water for People, a global charity working to bring clean water and sanitation to communities around the world. Tickets and information available at jazzontap.org. 19 minutes now before the hour at 2 o'clock. Larry Murray playing the jazz for you. Wainy moment of today's program. We began the next music set with Veronica Swift. This is from a release called Confessions and Forget About the Boy. 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

Miles 100 Radio, San Diego's Jazz 88.3, Seanette Moffitt. From Treasure, we heard The Things of Swing. Large ensemble here with Seanette. Denaro Coleman's doing some drum work. We had Oren Etkin, clarinet. A few relatives, looks like. Maria Moffitt and Angela Moffitt on vocals and tambora, respectively. Max Moffitt on drums. And let's see here. Anjana Roy on the sitar. Well, that's enough of that group, and just to name a few. Seanette Moffitt, by the way, born on this day, Philadelphia, PA. The year was 1967. And again, before that, Veronica Swift from Confessions, and what we heard was Forget About the Boy. Emmett Cohen, Russell Hall, Kyle Poole, piano, bass, and drums from 2019. 6 minutes now before the hour, 2 o'clock. That's going to do it for me. Stay tuned for Ron Denifo and The Drive. He's coming up next. Going to leave you with the Miles Davis All-Stars from Walkin'. Here's Love Me or Leave Me. Join me again tomorrow around noon. Do it all again differently right here on San Diego's Jazz 88.3.

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Yeah, I got that good feeling. That's that Christian McBride big band, that Grammy Award winning big band he put together. Brother Mister is on that for that 2012. He won the Grammy for that big band back in 2012. And he's also 11-time Grammy Award winner. The bassist, arranger, conductor he is, and also broadcaster, educator, Christian McBride. Good guy. Right here, San Diego Jazz 88.3, opening things up here for the Wednesday. We are for Miles 100 Radio. Keeping it 100, we'll do it all through the afternoon. I'm Denifa here with you for Jazz 88.3. Kenny Dorham, the great trumpeter. This is his blues and bebop session, and Dizzy's Groovin' High.

0: Yeah, San Diego Jazz 88.3. That is Max Roach. Says Clifford Brown, but Clifford's not on this. It's Tommy Turrentine that's doing the trumpet, Stanley's brother, and a Julian Priester trombone, and the tenor there, Stanley Turrentine. And Bob Boswell doing the bass for this 1960 date. No way the Clifford could have been on that. He was long gone. And it's from an album called Quiet As It's Kept. With Giuliano was the track out of that. Max Roach, the people that I named on the session. And the great Kenny Dorham. I think he was really unsung in a lot of ways as a trumpeter. This is from his Blues in Bebop, where he had the great Cecil Payne doing the Barry and the piano, Duke Jordan, Tommy Potter bass, drums, Art Taylor from a 1956 date with Kenny Dorham, and doing Dizzy Gillespie's great classic, Groovin' High. Good version there, of course. And Jazz on Tap returns Saturday, June 20th, at the Courtyard in downtown San Diego, an intimate evening of live jazz benefiting Water for People and made possible by Kennedy Jinks. The evening features the Steely Dam 2, the Euphoria Brass Band, and the Monette Marino World Jazz Ensemble, and trumpeter Gilbert Castellanos, all performing in support of Water for People, a global charity working to bring clean water and sanitation to communities around the world. Tickets and information are available at jazzontap.org.
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do. 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

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That's the queen down in Washington. In her era, she was definitely the queen of the blues. That's from her Mercury recordings back in 1950. And that classic, Ain't Nobody's Business But My Own, the great Donna Washington. And some blues there from Bud Powell, from his the amazing Bud Powell sessions. Sam Jones bass, Philly Joe Jones drums for the amazing Bud Powell. Some dry soul, indeed. It's got to be the blues before you can do anything else. I mean, he was an amazing bebop player. But it all came from one source, the blues. We're going to keep tipping on through this afternoon for Miles 100 Radio. Keeping it 100, it's Benny Golson. Jazz 88.3.

Yeah, San Diego Jazz 88.3, Miles 100 Radio. Keeping it 100 there with Herbie Mann, some early date there, with Phil Woods, alto, the vibes of Eddie Costa, Bobby Donaldson doing the drums and the bass there, Wendell Marshall, and Joe Puma on guitar for Herbie. Some early flute work. Opakana was the track from Herbie Mann back in 1957 for the date. Good one there. And Jimmy Bruno, before that, the guitarist from his Sleight of Hand, Pete Colangelo, doing the bass and the drums of Bruce Kleber, and the guitar there, Jimmy Bruno, the Philadelphia area, Stomping at the Savoy. Got into that there, that classic tune. Benny Golson from his Getting With It. Always from Mr. G, Benny Golson on the tenor with Tommy Flanagan piano, the trombone, and Curtis Fuller, Artito drums, bass, Doug Watkins. 459 date, Getting With It. And the track from that from Benny, Tipping On Through. He wrote some great tunes, some great compositions that'll last with us for a long time, longer than now, Benny Golson. Another great one on the keys is Hank Jones from his master class, and he was a master, and doing a Charlie Parker's Confirmation.

0: miles and miles ahead. The Duke, that was composed by Dave Brubeck, it's become a jazz classic. The Duke, played there by Miles from the Miles Ahead album, 19-piece, arranged and conducted by Gil Evans.
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Yeah, San Diego Jazz 88.3 Miles 100 Radio. Keeping it 100 there with the great Gary Bartz, alto on a date. Collectively, they're known for these musicians on this date. It's called Heads of State. They are the late Larry Willis, piano, the bass of Buster Williams, and the late Al Foster, drums. For Gary Bartz on the alto, doing John Coltrane's impressions. Back in 2015 for this date, they made one more, I believe, collectively. Gary Bartz also played in Miles Davis's band back in the 70s, early 70s. He was on a few of things that Miles did, like a Live Evil album, I believe he was on. Then about a year and a half, toured with Miles. And Gary got into his own with his Into You troupe, which was great. And also got into McCoy's group, too. The great Gary Bartz. Known him way back during the day. As we go ahead, though, all things Miles on Miles 100 Radio for Jazz 88.3. Denifa here with you on this afternoon drive. There's Mr. Bowtie, some people call him. The living legend on the bass, Ron Carter. Doing Monk's Well You Needn't.

0: Charlie Mack. Charlie McPherson right there from First Flight Out. Monks, Well You Needn't, from the alto sax great, San Diego resident, based right here with us. Tom Harrell was on trumpet here with him, Michael Weiss piano, the bass, Peter Washington, Victor Lewis drums on this date. For his First Flight Out, Charles McPherson, Well You Needn't. And Ron Carter began it, his version of Monks, Well You Needn't, from Mr. Bowtie, the legendary bassist Ron Carter, with Edwin Russell trumpet, Javon Jackson tenor, and also the piano there, Gonzalo Rubalcaba, and Louis Nash drums, and the percussion of Senor Steve Croon for this session for the great Ron Carter. All this for you on Miles 100 Radio, keeping it 100 for you.
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Yeah, San Diego Jazz 88.3 Miles 100 Radio. Keeping it 100 there with John Coltrane. Train on his album Coltrane and doing a composition he wrote, Miles Mode. McCoy Tyner piano, the bass of Jimmy Garrison, Elvin Jones drums for the 62 recording for John Coltrane tenor on some Miles Mode. Right here, San Diego Jazz 88.3, the NIFO, here with you on this afternoon drive for Miles 100 Radio. Keeping it 100, Dick Sisto, the vibes, some new water.

Yeah, San Diego Jazz, 88.3 miles, 100. That's Nicole Henry there. She was at Feinstein's there in New York. She had a good band with her that night, that live date. Adam Rogers guitar, the keys of Kevin Hayes, Vincent Archer bass, and the drums of Clarence Penn. Nicole Henry, haven't heard too much of her of late. Good singer. So Good, So Right. And I believe that song is from Somewhere Over the Rainbow or something like that. Home. Home, Dorothy. Something like that, huh? And Harry Sweets Edison. He was sweet. Simply sweet. Had a great sound. That's Harry Sweets Edison with Who Laid Out on the track. Lockjaw Davis on tenor. Dolo Coker there was on piano, the bass of Harvey Newmark. Jimmy Smith drums for that date for Harry Sweets Edison. And Feelings. And Dick Sisto began it all, the vibest, from his Soul Searching from that New Water with Barry Rice. Rias doing the trumpet work there. Mike Hammond, drums. Bass of Jim Anderson for Dick Sisto. We all know his son by way of television, Jeremy Sisto, the actor. Going ahead here for the afternoon with violinist Sarah Casewell. Nice rendition of But Beautiful, Miles 100 Radio.

0: Yeah, nice. It is beautiful. That's Stan Getz and Bill Evans together from A Date. But beautiful, that great tune from Johnny Burke and Jimmy Van Heusen. It goes on and on. Gregory Porter did it here from his Water, from his first session there. You put that on there. But beautiful there from Gregory Porter. And from the violinist Sarah Casewell from her But Beautiful title track. And we heard her rendition on the violin, But Beautiful. Right here, San Diego Jazz 88.3. More after this.
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0: Yeah, San Diego Jazz, 88.3 Miles 100 Radio. James Blood Ulmer there. Music speaks louder than words. The session from the late guitarist, which he passed away this past week. From that, we heard Street News, and it was news to me. Amin Ali on bass and the drums of Rashid Ali. Arby Dale drums. And also Calvin Fuzz Jones bass from a 95 date. From James Blood Ulmer, guitarist. Such a unique sound and a progressive player. Played with Ornette Coleman for a number of years. All kinds of people, George Adams and so on and so forth. Even played with Art Blakey for a minute. And Paul Bley, Larry Young. He brought something new, just gave any group that he was in some unique flavor. And also on his solo albums, James Blood Ulmer. Personally, I've been trying to, contact James Blood Ulmer for years, well, the last few years anyway, to see if he was related to my mother, which her maiden name is Ulmer. And they all came from that same part of the country of South Carolina, which James Blood Ulmer's from. So some way, somehow, they're cousins or something down there. Damu, as he also is known, James Blood Ulmer means blood. Very unique player. With Albert Eiler, just open things up. Pharoah Sanders and Sam Rivers, David Murray, the list goes on. Vernon Reed, a lot of people really respect his playing and his way of playing. Before that, we heard Orrin Evans, the pianist with Eric Rivers doing the bass drums there, and bass. And the drums of Donald Edwards, I should say, for Orrin Evans' piano on Blues Connotation, right here at San Diego's Jazz 88.3 on this afternoon for the Wednesday. It is midweek. Denifa here with you, going further towards that 5 o'clock where Jazz Across America coming your way at that time. Going to Kansas City, Sam Weisman, your host, be there to throw down some great music for you. Miles 100, keeping it 100.
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Extreme Measures. Tony Williams from Native Heart. Great track there called Extreme Measures from the Tony Williams Band. You can hear all that influence in there. Bob Hurst and Ira Corbin sharing the bass parts, and Mugler Miller piano. Vera Pierce saxophone, drums of Artie Smith, along with Tony Williams. And Wallace Rooney there doing the trumpet. It was a great band post Miles Davis for Tony Williams that he put together. And he had it for a couple of projects. And they also toured a little. This group, great one. Good one. Much fire there from the drums of Tony Williams, right? Carmen McRae sings Monk. This is a great project Carmen did back in 88. With a lot of help from the vocalese writings of John Hendricks, taking Monk tunes and putting lyrics to it. Either it was Grammy nominated or she won the Grammy for this. I do believe Carmen sings Monk. In Walk Bud and Miles from, he did a little Monk tune also. He played some Monk, Thelonious. From his working with the Miles Davis Quintet that involved John Coltrane tenor, the piano Red Garland, Paul Chambers bass, drums of Philly Joe Jones. Working with Miles, steaming, relaxing, those prestige great albums there. Those albums were done in a couple of days. He had to hurry up and finish all that to get out of this prestige contract and get ready to go to Columbia and didn't look back for over 30 years, recorded-wise, for anybody else. Maybe more than that. Anyway, Miles got into Monk, so well you needn't. And well we do have to make our way out of here in the next 10. Jazz Across America coming your way in Kansas City. Sam Wiseman as your host. He'll be there waiting on you, playing some great music out of KC and other places. Right now, some Mojo, Horace Silver.

Yeah, San Diego Jazz 88.3. That is great. Horace Silver Quintet plus J.J. Johnson there on that Blue Note recording back in 65 with Woody Shaw trumpet, Joe Henderson tenor, bass, Bob Cranshaw, Roger Humphreys drums. What a session there for Horace from that album, The Cape Verdean Blues, and Mojo burning up, huh? We got to burn our way out of here. Getting ready to go to Jazz Across America, exclusively produced right here at San Diego's Jazz 88.3. Going to Kansas City, Sam Wiseman standing by there as your host, taking you on a musical journey around that part of the country. We'll say peace out, San Diego, on this Wednesday. Peace out to the world. Let's continue to work for that peace. Miles and Train to take us to the pad on some milestones. Peace.

Sam Wiseman back with you once again on a Wednesday evening for Jazz Across America, Kansas City. 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Jazz Across America, Kansas City is made possible by Kansas City Barbecue, located in downtown San Diego on Harbor Drive, right there near Petco Park in the Convention Center. Kansas City Barbecue offers a wide variety of meats smoked daily in the traditional style the city is known for. It offers daily meal and drink specials as well as catering and event services. More information can be found at kcbbq.net. Great batch of music coming to your ears. We're going to honor the birthday of Cole Porter, which offers a wonderful smorgasbord of artists because he wrote so many great tunes. Jazz artists loved them. So in a little bit, we'll hear Keith Jarrett, John Coltrane, Cannonball Adderley. Cole Porter, born June 9th, 1891. We'll also hear Miles Davis as Jazz 88.3 is mega evolving into Miles 100 Radio. That's coming up in just a little bit. But we begin, we're going to shoot like a rocket with Kenny Garrett from his album, Standard of Language. What is this thing called love? The music of Cole Porter on San Diego's Jazz 88.3.